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And of course, he's facing my Royals. So there you go.

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5 in the ATL. Diamondbacks beat the Cardinals 10-6. And how about Jackie Bradley Jr., the former Boston Red Sox, walks it off for the Indianapolis Clowns, a banana.

0: effects there whatsoever. But with that being said, I love Alabama football. I'll yell Roll Tide like the best of them. And sometimes I just want to put myself and be a character. I'm going to try to do this a few times throughout the course of the college football season. Literally call into the Paul Feinbaum show and say, I'm Q from Las Vegas, and then go into my best Paul Feinbaum caller impersonation.
1: I'm here for it.

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Quote,

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Lane Kiffin, SEC Media Days. They saved the best for last. They saved the guy that was going to catch the most headlines. He was going to try to, as you say, talk as much as possible so he didn't have to field a

sound like a used car salesman, which he did, but at the same time, when you bring Pops in it and he passed away, I can't ring the bell on you. I can't call you a used car salesman. I can't.

0: Okay, it was rehearsed and well written.
1: Okay.
0: And again, and he knew that the response that we wanted to give is the response that we couldn't give.
1: And he also probably wanted to, for lack of a better term, as if he was on.

this without trying to. One of the biggest names in college football, to the point where we're so fired up that he's back this year, and we're talking about him as potentially, you know, the best returning quarterback in college football, right? I mean, he's just, he wrote the storyline for him. So really, honestly, they could tip the cap and say, the way you left us wasn't cool, but the rest of the country really caught on. That's what happens in the playoffs. You might not have been an Ole Miss fan. You might not have been tuned.

0: to see what that Trinidad guy is going to do. They literally are on the map more than they ever were for outsiders. Not obviously their diehards, but outsiders now are tuning in for Ole Miss.
1: Because not only has Lane Kiffin given fuel to the fire in the soul and the belly of Ole Miss football, he has also put himself in an unenviable position. Because as Jordan Rogers said today on Get Up, it's title or bust for Lane Kiffin at LSU.
0: He left because he felt he had a better opportunity, but that's exactly why the expectations are sky high. And I've been one to say the expectation, I believe, is that he makes a national championship appearance this year, because he left Ole Miss amidst an 11-1 regular season with his best chance ever as a head coach to make a national championship run, because he felt he had a better opportunity to win national championships and more resources at LSU. So you better double down and figure that out really quick. And I know it's not going to be easy, and I know the excuses galore if they struggle this year because so many portal players, but what did he make his reputation on? Being the portal

No, Dad, you're on social media too much.

think now too much on the team or expectations or how they're going to go and attack the college football season. I mean, he knew the questions that were going to be asked, and he really did.

be the conversation, man. I don't know if we'd be talking about Overeats and the kind of salary. I think we'd be having some real deal heart-to-heart conversations. But that's just me. I'm just saying, I'm an old-school throwback kind of guy like that.

do have flaws, and that's the reason why Arch Manning got sacked as much as he did, because the run game was a struggle, right? The run game only averaged 137.8 yards per game.

wants a life insurance policy three times the size of the policies you had to purchase for your previous mistake.

asterisk on who my number 5 team is, because with all due respect to the

the addition of Travis Hunter for, knock on wood,

fast pace in the NFL. Ultimately, it's kind of like turnovers. It's the same reason why I have more faith in Jacksonville once again being top five and stopping the run.

I can see that, and like this is the reason why they found a way to win the AFC West.

And, you know, with all due respect to our friend Emmett Golden, let's just put

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Right? More strong. Let's put it like that. That's how good that could be. No strong. Let's put it like that. That's something that's dangerous right there. And I have to expect Myles Garrett to be in a position to close out a lot of games for

this week. The show

0: somehow, someway remains criminally underrated.
1: I like the Houston Texans a lot. That defense, too, as far as I'm concerned, that's a Super Bowl-worthy defense. They just got to figure things out offensively. Sister Sledge, let us know.

0: taken forever to get to a point of, well, we're not there yet, to actually sound fresh and new. So this is my chance to say, well done, Sister Sledge.
1: Thank you.

0: Didn't want to go anyway, right? It's all right. Hey, look.
1: Who wants to go through the New York City subway system in the middle of July?

is on July 27th welcoming in. Oh, that was on accident. I'm not a believer in that. I don't think anything happened on accident, but what do I know? How about Wendy, ESPN NBA insider on First Take?

could end up in Golden State, but I just don't see why that would be that much of appeal to LeBron unless he just wants to play with Steph. They've been flirting with each other from a distance. You know how that is, right? You know, one guy across the room, the other guy across the room. Hey, we really want to play on the same team. Let's get together. Great. But I just don't see that as a winning

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He didn't even start. Remember, sciatica started, and he was on the bench. I'll tell you how to get this thing solved. You wanna solve the problem? Listen to Commissioner Myers real quick. All right, listen to what I got to say. If I'm Adam Silver, I say, guess what?

0: that the scales drop at 8 a.m. Saturday morning, guess what? We'll know where LeBron's going before 8 a.m.
1: Just one question for you, Commissioner. Could you also be the commissioner of the WNBA?
0: I can, but only if you tear. Give me the tears and let me know where the team stand at this.

Texas guy. I'm here in Las Vegas, so of course I'm supporting the hometown team. This guy sends me a text and doesn't say, how about those Mystics, as normal people that talk trash would do. He sends me a text and says,

squad holding the trophy. So therefore, they remain in tier two. They have the best player in the world.

0: to figure that out. But they do compete each and every night. It's not an easy out. It's not one of those where it's an expansion team. Oh, that's a dub, right? No, it's they're going to make you play, and they do have some really good players. I enjoy what Portland does a lot, and then of course Mabry, as you mentioned there in Toronto, she's a walking bucket.
1: Tier 6 last week. AARP stands for angry. The A in AARP stands for angry. This week, the A in AARP stands for aggravating, because Melissa Thomas out here dropping triple doubles.
0: Yep.
1: The Phoenix Mercury have won 2 in a row. They have 10 wins on the year.
0: Yep.
1: Aggravating. Don't understand.
0: Nope.
1: The team that made the WNBA Finals last year, how we currently sit 10-18 on July the 23rd. Don't understand how that's a thing. And then the Los Angeles Sparks have lost 5 in a row since they fired their general manager. Also aggravating. Also a veteran roster.
0: The Sparks just need to start it all over. You know when they say strip it down to the studs and then boom, start it back over? That's what they need to do. They need a complete home makeover. The Sparks are down bad.
1: And there's questions coming.

like Natalie Nicasi, one is very successful, the other not so much. So there's a lot of dysfunction going on in Chicago. We've seen that for a while. They also need to tear it down today.

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0: next week and is full throttle. Now the next question is, now that that's out of the way, when does he get on the field, Mia?
1: Yes, that is the $1 million question.
0: Or 57.27 million.
1: There it is.
0: Guaranteed question.
1: Took the words out of my mouth.

season where, okay, this Raiders team is going to be a playoff-bound team, and they're going to make some deep run because Fernando Mendoza is a savior. They're going to allow him to learn the NFL system, learn how to play under center, you know, make sure the offensive line is in place before. Now, with that being said, the best plans are the ones that are able to be adjusted and changed, and, you know, you can go in another direction if you so choose to. That's why I think options are great. He might get in the camp.

ranks, where you're much more out of the shotgun as opposed to in the National Football League. It's not even that. Now we window dress it and say, well, we need the situation to

mentioned, and you had him on your list and said, nah, I'm actually going to take him off. That would be the Minnesota Vikings led by defensive coordinator Brian Flores, 283

0: similar to the Minnesota Vikings. I've seen that up close and personal in Allegiant Stadium, and it's just suffocating. So I'm not going to have a top five defensive list without the Minnesota Vikings, and that's why I slide them in at number five.
1: I think there's no question that Brian Flores, if this was a top five ranking of

Jr., giving him essentially to the Jaguars so that they can select Dallas Turner. Haven't seen him break out yet, and yet Brian Flores continues to have a top 10 defense, and that is also

perimeter. Drilled this Rams defense last year. Excited to see what happens now if they have the horses for the course to do

0: it as a backup on the back end. Nicky Mamori, everyone's out here looking for their Nicky Mamori. Like, we want to talk about the waves of pass rushers.
1: Right.

University of Texas. He is an absolute problem, and he's not being talked about enough so far. He will be talked about this year. That's how they go, and that's why they come in at number 3 on my top 5 defenses list here on Game Night.

on the outside. Thanks. Coming out of the University of Georgia.

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I wish LeBron James would just give us a good old fashioned, straightforward

was there. So again, me, O'Brien, and Q Myers are trying to help LeBron.

unfortunately for the Panthers, their second-year outside linebacker, Nick Gordon, suffered a torn ACL in his right knee during the team's first day of training camp. Sources told NFL

Carter and RBC scoring as well. Here's

season where he wasn't around for. Obviously showed up for mandatory minicamp, but he's there for training camp. He still wants that new deal, and behind him, Gardner Minshew, Carson Beck.

0: encouraging to me. Having Harrison Jr., because I still believe he could be a really good wide receiver. Jeremiah Love is a fantastic running back. He can also catch passes out of the backfield. Like, I'm really encouraged by that. Young tight end, that's a really good player. Exactly. So you have some pieces there to like. Now you got to put it together, but they're going to need that quarterback.
1: But didn't you just go through covering the Ashton Jeanty rookie campaign in Las Vegas just because you have an

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I can't wait for the world to see.

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history of identifying

turn all of my attention to Ole Miss, just like my attention was on Colorado when Shador was there alongside Travis Hunter, just like all my

0: Trevor Lawrence Memorial Lifetime Achievement Award in college football, and thus earning a trip to New York, if only in this week's Heisman Straw Poll, is one Arch Manning.
1: Number two.
0: I still gotta see it.
1: Okay.
0: I gotta see it.

23 times. Sixth in QBR. I'm putting him at 2 just because

0: He is someone who I am told by folks in Athens, on that staff, in that locker room, alums of that program, that is someone you will go to battle with each and every day. He was second last year behind only Chambliss, just 5 interceptions a season ago, 2nd in completion percentage. Don't forget, also 6th in rushing scores in the SEC. That's including running backs, wide receivers, tight ends, you name it.
1: Right.
0: Arch Manning also was tied with him for 6th in rushing touchdowns, but I digress.

episode of 80 and Tune In. We are presented by Progressive Insurance. She's Mia O'Brien. I'm Q Myers. Do not forget about From 30 for 30 Podcast, The Betrayal of Shohei Ohtani. It's the real story behind the scandal that almost ruined it all. On paper, Ipe Mizuhara was Shohei Ohtani's interpreter, but he was much more than that. Right, they were a team closer than brothers until it all went horribly wrong. The Betrayal of Shohei Ohtani tells the story of a relationship that detonated into one of sports' biggest scandals. Again, check out The Betrayal of Shohei Ohtani. The first two episodes are out on

0: That was on you, Jack. There ain't no excuses.
1: Simple as that. And I think

0: I didn't know. Yes, you do.
1: Your 16-year-old son is making you take a cleanse from social media. I would say you have a problem with reading things. Also, love, you know, just passing the buck along and saying, yeah, it's on the calendar. It's on the NCAA. It's

0: State team. We think of who? You mentioned him. Cam Scadabo. Right,
1: but I think if you ask Sam Levitt would think of Sam Levitt. Just like I think Ole Miss's success last year, if you ask Lane Kiffin why they were playing in the playoff, it was because of Lane Kiffin.
0: It was the Lane Kiffin effect, right? His words, not mine. But it's so hard to root for a Lane Kiffin team, and I hate that for the team.

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also had friends who said he's Baker Mayfield.

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But what he does have, equity, sweat equity, sweat

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season ago. Pavia gets released from the Ravens today. Vanderbilt's coming back. I'm sure there's a lot of people that still look at him sideways like, yeah, was that a one-year thing?

ustedes.

they just played really well, but I mean, you know, scoring a lot of points. Get to overtime, Pavia was still balling. I mean, every time you

says, but

Sabrina Ionescu. She's not going to be there. She's actually the record holder, and she's not going to be playing because of what has been reported as, you know, she didn't get an invite.

been doing some digging, and there's been multiple reports. It's really what a text message went to the agent.

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1: Evergreen statement, Q Myers.
0: I'm just, you know, it's to me, it's only hurting the consumer. I enjoy women's basketball. I enjoy the college game. I enjoy the WNBA. I think there's a lot of talent. I'm here in Las Vegas. I'm blessed. I get to go to the Aces game all the time. I see the Aces who are great. And I also see all the talent that comes in on other teams. I was in Waco, Texas covering.

gonna make it to work that you should text me and say, hey, I'm sick. I

minutes has started with the Braves and the Padres. Atlanta lands at the day 4 games up on the Phillies for first in the division. Chris Sale, he got the start for the Braves in the midst of a 15 consecutive start streak, allowing 3 earned runs or fewer. By the 4th inning, he had allowed exactly 3 runs and the Braves trailed by 1. That is until Dominic Smith changed the flow.

answered with back-to-back starts of 10 or more strikeouts for Cleveland. In this one, he achieved pitching mythology. He became the sixth pitcher in Guardians history with an immaculate inning and his 3 strikeouts on 9 pitches. He did that in the 4th inning. He went 7 innings, allowed just 2 hits, no earned runs, no walks, and 11 strikeouts. Sensational. Becoming the 7th Guardians pitcher with 10 or more strikeouts in 3 consecutive starts.

It's the Twins' fourth straight win in extra inning games. They're 4-2 overall this season. It is the longest active streak in Major League Baseball. Gavin Williams, we mentioned his production, but the Guardians were 0-17 with runners in scoring position. We mentioned there was a pair of clashes.

six games out of first, there's a case to be made that getting value for the former Cy Young Award.

Padres are a part of that logjam. A team is fighting for that NL wild card spot. SportsCenter all night, Chris Lewis here on ESPN Radio. Personalities continue to blaze through on SEC Media Days. The most anticipated showdown, the upcoming LSU-Ole Miss clash, a.k.a. the Lane Kiffin Bowl. The LSU head coach spoke

storylines, but you have the Lane Kiffin versus Ole Miss Golding involved. It's going to be a fantastic season in that conference, where seemingly every week there's going to be something that gets the

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Diamondbacks 10, Cardinals 6. Look out, Arizona 9-2 since July 9th. Second best record in Major League Baseball over that stretch. Behind just the Red Sox. Tyler Lockley.

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this year's LSU team, but the Tigers aren't the only team with a new leader.

Meanwhile, coach and quarterback return rarer in college football, but at Texas, with Steve Sarkisian and Arch Manning looking to build off of last season and make another run towards the playoffs.

the third best title odds on DraftKings behind Ohio State and Notre Dame. This is SportsCenter All Night, Chris Lewis, here on ESPN Radio. Unfortunate offseason NFL news. Carolina Panthers second-year outside linebacker Nick Skeleton suffered a torn ACL as right knee during the team's first day of training camp on Thursday. Skeleton, he had an outstanding rookie year. He played in 17 games, 8 starts for Carolina.

opened their season on Sunday Night Football against the Giants. It's safe to say Stephen A. Smith does not have much faith in the Giants from First Take.

have some work to do. But from New York football to New York basketball, the defending and two-time three-point champion Sabrina Ionescu wanted to set the record straight on being left out of this year's contest. It had been rumored that the Liberty guard turned down an invite to the event in Chicago.

like NBA or WNBA.

Kansas started with the Braves and the Padres. Atlanta, they entered the day four games up on the Phillies for first in the division. Chris Sale, he got the start for the Braves in the midst of a 15 consecutive start streak, allowing three earned runs or fewer.

joining Bray's vision after the 6-5 win, Atlanta over San Diego. A couple of divisional classes in the American League Central, the Guardians, they hosted the Twins in an afternoon 12. Speaking of pitchers with streaks, Gavin Williams, he entered with back-to-back starts of 10 or more strikeouts for Cleveland. In this one, he achieved pitching mythology. He became the 6th pitcher in Guardians history with an immaculate inning. That is 3 strikeouts on 9 pitches. He did that in the 4th inning. He went 7 innings, allowed just 2 hits, no earned runs, no walks, 11 strikeouts. Sensational. Becoming the 7th Guardians pitcher with 10 or more strikeouts in 3 consecutive starts.

season. It is the longest active streak in Major League Baseball. Kevin Williams, we mentioned his production, but the Guardians were 0-17 with runners in scoring position. We mentioned there was a pair of clashes in the 8th.

series will be about Detroit. What will the Tigers do with Tarek Skubal? With a team below 500 in about six games out of first, there's a case to be made that getting value for the former Cy Young Award.

Cy Young Award twice at just 29 years old. Understandable as to why the Tigers could be hesitant to move him. What will they do? Insider Jeff Passan gave a timeline on SportsCenter.

Jim and T is fighting for that NL wild card spot. SportsCenter all night, Chris Lewis here on ESPN Radio. Personalities continue to blaze through on SEC Media Days. The most anticipated showdown, the upcoming LSU-Ole Miss clash, a.k.a. the Lane Kiffin Bowl. The LSU head coach spoke about the comments he's made since leaving Ole Miss.

it's going to be a fantastic season in that conference for seemingly everyone.

Houston after their 3-1 win Blue Jays over the Rays. Meanwhile, it was not close between the Diamondbacks and Cardinals. Arizona victorious. Line into right field, that's a base hit. One run is home, everybody else runs up 90 feet. It's 9-2 Diamondbacks, an RBI single for Moreno. Arizona Sports 98.7 FM. Diamondbacks 10, Cardinals 6. Look out, Arizona 9-2 since July 9th. Second best record in Major League Baseball over that stretch. Behind just the Red Sox. Tyler Locklear after

Freddie and Harry talking about Arch Manning. We'll have more about Texas coming up. But the headline of SEC Media Days was no surprise. Lane Kiffin.

0: Not obviously they're diehards, but outsiders now are tuning in for Ole Miss.
1: They are must-see TV. Meanwhile, coach and quarterback return rare in college football, but at Texas, with Steve Sarkisian and Arch Manning.

third best title odds on DraftKings behind Ohio State and Notre Dame. This is SportsCenter All Night, Chris Lewis, here on ESPN Radio. Unfortunate offseason NFL news. Carolina Panthers second-year outside linebacker Nick Skeraton suffered a torn ACL as right knee during the team's first day of training camp on Thursday. Skeraton, he had an outstanding rookie year. He played in 17 games, 8 starts for Carolina.

They opened their season on Sunday Night Football against the Giants. It's safe to say Stephen A. Smith does not have much faith in the Giants. From First Take.

to do. But from New York football to New York basketball, the defending and two-time three-point champion Sabrina Ionescu wanted to set the record straight on being left out of this year's contest. It had been rumored that the Liberty Guard turned down an invite to the event in Chicago. Sabrina explained that that wasn't the case.

Kansas started with the Braves and the Padres. Atlanta lands in the day 4 games up on the Phillies for first in the division. Chris Sale, he got the start for the Braves in the midst of a 15 consecutive start streak, allowing 3 earned runs or fewer.

six innings, allowed just those three runs. He had 11 strikeouts as the Braves paced the Padres 6-5. Porcello his 16th consecutive start, allowing three earned runs or fewer. That is tied for the second longest streak in his career. His 94th career game with 10 or more strikeouts. That breaks a tie with Curt Schilling for 7th most all time. Let's go back to Dominic Smith. 3-run home run snaps a streak of 30. 30-

it after the 6-5 win, Atlanta over San Diego. A couple of divisional classes in the American League Central, the Guardians, they hosted the Twins in an afternoon 12. Speaking of pitchers with streaks, Gavin Williams, he entered with back-to-back starts of 10 or more strikeouts for Cleveland. In this one, he achieved pitching mythology. He became the 6th pitcher in Guardians history with an immaculate inning. That is 3 strikeouts on 9 pitches. He did that in the 4th inning. He went 7 innings, allowed just 2 hits, no earned runs, no walks, and 11 strikeouts. Sensational. Becoming the 7th Guardians pitcher with 10 or more strikeouts in 3 consecutive starts.

Bruins' fourth straight win in extra inning games. They're 4-2 overall this season. It is the longest active streak in Major League Baseball. Gavin Williams, we mentioned his production, but the Guardians were 0-17 with runners in scoring position. We mentioned there was a pair of clashes in the

Cy Young Award twice at just 29 years old. Understandable as to why the Tigers could be hesitant to move him. What will they do? Insider Jeff Passan gave a timeline on SportsCenter.

are part of that locked in. Matisse fighting for that NL wild card spot. SportsCenter All Night, Chris Lewis here on ESPN Radio. Personalities continue to blaze through on SEC Media Days. The most anticipated showdown, the upcoming LSU-Ole Miss clash, a.k.a. the Lane Kiffin Bowl. The LSU head coach spoke about the comments he's made since leaving Ole Miss.

after their 3-1 win to the Blue Jays over the Rays. Meanwhile, it was not close between the Diamondbacks and Cardinals. Arizona victorious. The old line into right field, that's a base hit. One run is home, everybody else was up 90 feet. It's 9-2 Diamondbacks, an RBI single for Moreno. Arizona Sports 98.7 FM. Diamondbacks 10, Cardinals 6. Look out, Arizona 9-2 since July 9th. Second best record in Major League Baseball over that stretch. Behind just the Red Sox. Tyler Locklear.

that said that LeBron's done. LeBron waiting for that press conference. Yeah, I don't even think he's going to have a press conference. It's probably more likely that LeBron will just like release a long podcast and then go away for the rest of the offseason before he comes back. But coming up next on SportsCenter, SEC Media Days continue.

LSU team, but the Tigers aren't the only team with a new leader in the SEC. John Summerall has taken over at Florida.

practice without trying to. One of the biggest names in college football, to the point where we're so fired up that he's back this year, and we're talking about him as potentially, you know, the best returning quarterback in college football, right? I mean, he's just, he wrote the storyline for him. So really, honestly, they can tip the cap and say,

occasion, and are expanding, looking to build off of last season, make another run to

the third best title odds on DraftKings behind Ohio State and Notre Dame. This is SportsCenter All Night, Chris Lewis, here on ESPN Radio. Unfortunate offseason NFL news. Carolina Panthers second-year outside linebacker Nick Skaraton suffered a torn ACL as right knee during the team's first day of training.

They opened their season on Sunday Night Football against the Giants. It's safe to say Stephen A. Smith does not have much faith in the Giants from First Take.

explain

Atlanta lands in the day, four games up on the Phillies for first in the division. Chris Sale, he got the start for the Braves in the midst of a 15 consecutive start streak.

Sale went six innings, allowed just those three runs. He had 11 strikeouts. As the Braves paced the Padres 6-5, Brazil is 16th consecutive start, allowing three earned runs or fewer. That is tied for the second longest streak in his career. His 94th career game with 10 or more strikeouts. That breaks a tie with Curt Schilling for 7th most all time. Let's go back to Dominic Smith. Three-run home run snaps a streak of 31.

0: to bat.
1: Starts of 10 or more strikeouts for Cleveland. In this one, he achieved pitching mythology. He became the sixth pitcher in Guardians history with an immaculate inning and his 3 strikeouts on 9 pitches. He did that in the 4th inning. He went 7 innings, allowed just 2 hits, no earned runs, no walks, and 11 strikeouts. Sensational. Becoming the 7th Guardians pitcher with 10 or more strikeouts in 3 consecutive starts.

extra inning games or 4-2 overall this season. It is the longest active streak in Major League Baseball. Gavin Williams, we mentioned his production, but the Guardians were 0-17 with runners in scoring position. We mentioned there was a pair of clashes in the AL.

It's Eric Skubal with a team below 500 in about 6 games out of first. There's a case to be made that getting value for the former Cy Young Award.

Cy Young Award twice at just 29 years old. Understandable as to why the Tigers could be hesitant to move him. What will they do? Insider Jeff Passan gave a timeline on SportsCenter.

personalities continue to blaze through on SEC Media Days. The most anticipated showdown, the upcoming LSU-Ole Miss clash, a.k.a.

say a lot of this went a different direction when now he had a new job with new responsibilities and he's going

going to be a fantastic season in that conference, where seemingly every week there's going to be something that gets the people

Bitches love to complain, especially about things that have changed. Now let's be real, Nick Saban, he might have done a little bit of that back in his day. Florida coach John

Baltimore said after their 3-1 win the Blue Jays over the Rays. Meanwhile, it was not close between the Diamondbacks and Cardinals. Arizona victorious. The old line into right field, that's a base hit. One run is home, everybody else throws up 90 feet. It's 9-2 Diamondbacks, an RBI single for Moreno. Arizona Sports 98.7 FM. Diamondbacks 10, Cardinals 6. Look out, Arizona 9-2 since July 9th. Second best record in Major League Baseball over that stretch. Behind just the Red Sox. Tyler Locklear

Tigers LSU team, but the Tigers aren't the only team with a new leader in the SEC. John Summerall has taken over at Florida.

outsiders, not obviously they're diehards, but outsiders now are tuning in.

your best title odds on DraftKings behind Ohio State and Notre Dame. This is SportsCenter All Night, Chris Lewis, here on ESPN Radio. Unfortunate offseason NFL news, Carolina Panthers.

the Cowboys haven't proven yet that they are at that Super Bowl. You don't have to prove it until you do it. So we'll see if Dallas has that next step. They open their season on Sunday Night Football against the Giants. It's safe to say Stephen A. Smith does not have much faith in the Giants for First Take.

Kansas started with the Braves and the Padres. Atlanta lands at the day 4 games up on the Phillies for first in the division. Chris Sale, he got the start for the Braves in the midst of a 15 consecutive start streak, allowing 3 earned runs or fewer. By the fourth inning,

Sale went six innings, allowed just those three runs. He had 11 strikeouts. As the Braves paced the Padres 6-5, Versale his 16th consecutive start, allowing three earned runs or fewer. That is tied for the second longest streak in his career. His 94th career game with 10 or more strikeouts. That breaks the tie with Curt Schilling for 7th most all time. Let's go back to Dominic Smith. 3-run home run snaps a streak of 30.

Smith joining Breeze Vision after the 6-5 win, Atlanta over San Diego. A couple of divisional classes in the American League Central, the Guardians, they hosted the Twins in an afternoon 12. Speaking of

the Twins' fourth straight lead in extra inning games, or 4-2 overall this season. It is the longest active streak in Major League Baseball. Gavin Williams, we mentioned his production, but the Guardians were 0-17 with runners in scoring position. We mentioned there was a pair of clashes in the AL Central. Tigers and Royals was the other.

be about Detroit. What will the Tigers do with Tarek Skubal? With a team below 500 in about 6 games out of first, there's a case to be made that getting value for the former Cy Young Award.

Cy Young Award twice at just 29 years old. Understandable as to why the Tigers could be hesitant to move him. What will they do? Insider Jeff Passan gave a timeline on SportsCenter.

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Personalities continue to blaze through on SEC Media Days. The most anticipated showdown, the upcoming LSU-Ole Miss clash.

and there's certain things that we'll talk about, and there's certain things that we don't talk about. He's very competitive, just like I'm very competitive, right? And so obviously a lot of this went a different direction when now he had a new job with new responsibilities, and he's going to be super competitive.

but you have the Lane Kiffin versus Ole Miss Golding involved. It's going to be a fantastic season in that conference for seemingly every week. There's going to be something that gets

Boston after their 3-1 win the Blue Jays over the Rays. Meanwhile, it was not close between the Diamondbacks and Cardinals. Arizona victorious. The old line into right field, that's a base hit. One run is home, everybody else moves up 90 feet. It's 9-2 Diamondbacks, an RBI single for Moreno. Arizona Sports 98.7 FM. Diamondbacks 10, Cardinals 6. Look out, Arizona 9-2 since July 9th. Second best record in Major League Baseball over that stretch. Behind just the Red Sox. Tyler Locklear.

I think he's going to have a press conference. It's probably more likely that LeBron will just, like, release a long podcast and then go away for the rest of the offseason before he comes back. But coming up next on SportsCenter, SEC Media Days continues to fly on SportsCenter All Night.

LSU team, but the Tigers aren't the only team with a new leader in the SEC. John Summerall has taken over at Florida.

TV. Meanwhile, coach and quarterback return rare in college football, but at Texas, with Steve Sarkisian and Arch Manning looking to

has the third best title odds on DraftKings behind Ohio State and Notre Dame. This is SportsCenter All Night, Chris Lewis, here on ESPN Radio. Unfortunate offseason NFL news. Carolina Panthers second-year outside linebacker Nick Skeleton suffered a torn ACL as right knee during the team's first day of training camp on Thursday. Skeleton, he had an outstanding rookie year. He played in 17 games, 8 starts for Carolina.

Cowboys haven't proven yet that they are at that Super Bowl. And you don't have to prove it until you do it. So we'll see if Dallas has that next step. They open their season on Sunday Night Football against the Giants. It's safe to say Stephen A. Smith does not have much faith in the Giants.

NFL Giants have some work to do. But from New York football to New York basketball, the defending and two-time three-point champion Sabrina Ionescu wanted to set the record straight on being left out of this year's contest. It'd been rumored that the Liberty Guard turned down an invite to the event in Chicago. Sabrina explained

Storyline.

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February 14th, 2027. The division games that are great, but that I'm going to see multiple times. Denver, Kansas City, Philly, Washington, first game of the season specifically for Jaden Daniels. 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I want to see if Ben Johnson and Matt LaFleur, if there's anything there. And then some of the storyline.

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1: Do you think he's capable of that? I'm waiting for the real CJ Stroud to stand up. Is he the offensive rookie of the year we saw that transformed the Houston Texans, or is he this guy who can't stop turning the ball over in the playoffs?
0: Again, we're going back to Sam Darnold, who looked dead in the water in his career five times. So let's not, I don't want to write the story too quickly of CJ Stroud, but it seems to be going in the wrong direction. And it felt like he got more comfortable using his legs last year as the season went on after he got banged up a little bit. He looked lost in the playoffs. We saw that not looked lost, he was lost in the playoffs. The offensive line has still not served him in the way that he should. Listen, there are some similarities. Nico Collins is an elite receiver who, when he's on the field, the splits are insane. But no, until he can go a long stretch without turning the ball over, he can't. And my biggest thing is, and I've said this a million times this offseason, CJ Stroud is the biggest X factor in football. Because if we turn on the TV in September and he looks like his rookie year,

I'm with you, but I'm just saying it doesn't happen very often. And oftentimes,

yesterday say, in 5 years, who am I going to say, of course they would win the Super Bowl too? And that's how I look at it, because you just look at individual talent rosters, the guys on the rookie deals, how many guys are in their second year, and in 5 years we're going to say they're one of the

0: single thing that was supposed to be, like, chronic or whatever it was, just overcurring. So we'll see how that goes. But the defense has very little questions to me. They lost Jonathan Franklin Myers, who's really good, but they'll be able to overcome that. Offensive line, very little questions. Sean Payton and Bo Nix together as a package deal, I feel very good about. Then you add in Jim Harbaugh. I love everything about the team. It pains me to have to doubt the Chiefs because I did not like to do it at all. It's a last case, it's a breaking case of emergency type of thing for me to doubt the Chiefs. But right now they got a lot of questions, not only with Mahomes' health, but on the offensive line, with the defense. I mean, I can't sit here and say, oh, the Rams crushed it by getting Trent McDuffie. Oh, the Bengals crushed by getting Brian Cook. And not saying, oh, by the way, the Chiefs lost these guys.
1: Right.
0: And so there's just too many questions for me to say, oh, the Chiefs will be the Chiefs. That's lazy analysis at this point.
1: Thank you, Kevin, because I've been taking a lot of heat for saying things like that on this show. But do you still put them in the Super Bowl contender conversation because Mahomes is going to be there? Even with the questions around his weapons,
0: yeah.
1: Travis Kelce, at a certain point in his life and career, the questions on the attrition on defense,
0: yeah.
1: And the questions about the line, despite all of that, do we still give them the benefit of the doubt that they'll be in the mix because
0: yeah.
1: of 15?
0: So I do an exercise every year how my teams win the Super Bowl, and I pretty much say every team with an elite quarterback, which Mahomes is, obviously, can win, because it doesn't take much. But once you have the hardest thing in sports to get,

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Cecily Tynan is retiring from 6ABC's Action News in Philadelphia. This is a big deal for me. 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

say yes with a caveat.

0: sunny along with a few clouds Saturday, a high of 84. Sunday, sunshiny clouds, makes the street shower thunderstorm possible, high of 86. I'm Adam Zellick for 1410 ESPN Radio.
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0: Sunny along with a few clouds Saturday, a high of 84. Sunday, sunshiny clouds, mixed to stray shower and thunderstorm possible, a high of 86. I'm Adam Zellick for 1410 ESPN Radio.
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point.

0: Odyssey. 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And Bronn was the character at the center of the Odyssey, which is the character, obviously, that everybody knows. Right in the Odyssey? Was the guy?
1: Odysseus?
0: Odysseus, that's what it's, because that's why it's the Odyssey. Yeah.

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0: 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It's on my list. It's a great rivalry anyway.
1: Yes.
0: And you consider the factors
1: of this. Surprise.

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All right, and number one. Just because we're up against it time-wise, I am going to go with week 16. So I'm flying in the face of your logic, Zeno, and I'm going to go with a late-season game because the Rams and Seahawks.

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slipped out on the trampoline with my kids, and I was like, where'd you hear that?

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0: 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Sometimes Frank comes over here. And I saw your Instagram story talking about you might grow some facial hair. Right?
1: I'm thinking about it. I'm already in it. It's taking me about 4 days.
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kids and you still have Kat, that puts you in the conversation. 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

said, you know, he had said it wasn't about money. 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And

0: sunny along with a few clouds Saturday, a high of 84. Sunday, sunshiny clouds, a mixed street shower, thunderstorm possible, a high of 86. I'm Adam Zellick for 1410 ESPN Radio.
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0: sunny along with a few clouds Saturday, a high of 84. Sunday, sunshiny clouds, or mixed to stray shower and thunderstorm possible, a high of 86. I'm Adam Zellick for 1410 ESPN Radio.
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Sixers on

much sense. You know, Cleveland's not a bad team, people. All day today I've heard about how bad Cleveland is. As if this team was not just in the Eastern Conference Finals. Now, I know they got swept, but I don't give a damn if they got knocked out, in the round before the

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Is he playing on a winning team? Yes. Is he playing with great talent around him? Yes. Is he playing on an NBA Finals contender?

I would love for him to keep that talking point intact. If you go back to Cleveland, you've already won them a championship. If you go back to Miami, you've

championships, or five championships, I should say, on four different

that's not bigger, that's not faster, that's not stronger. I don't understand how it's even an opinion, but that's my opinion. It's the Justin Kinder Show, so I'm giving you my opinion. That's the GOAT. He goes on to win the championship in Philadelphia. I think it's an easy one at that point. I think that secures it as far as that's concerned. But I want to talk about it from Cleveland's perspective real quick. I actually think there's silver lining to getting dumped by LeBron for the 15th time. Or you could say he didn't really dump them. He just didn't, pick them, Look, I'm 5'5". I've been, an unathletic. I've been short my entire life. I know what it's like, at recess when you have captains picking teams and I'm one of the last ones to be picked. I know what that's like. And that was Cleveland. They were picked over. They weren't picked. And it's not a great feeling. But I'm here to tell you, Cleveland, people can say that the front office didn't do enough to secure LeBron James. I see Cleveland getting bashed today. I actually think what Cleveland did was smart. I think what Cleveland did was look at LeBron James and say, for the first time since you came into the NBA to now, we can offer you more than you can offer us. And we are not, the last two times you've been a Cleveland Cavalier, when you have left us absolutely decimated and left us with bad contracts.

have a positive view of themselves. They feel good about themselves. They got to the Eastern Conference Finals without LeBron James. They built an Eastern Conference Finals contender, a finals contender, without LeBron James.

got Donovan Mitchell for 5 more years. We have our guy. We're going to build around Donovan Mitchell. We have Evan Mobley, a great defensive big that complements, you know, obviously Donovan Mitchell. Not a big fan of the James Harden thing, but again, this team was just in the Eastern Conference Finals. And if you guys remember that Game 1 Eastern Conference Finals, like, Cleveland should have won that game. Woulda, coulda, shoulda. Get it. If Cleveland wins that Game 1 at Madison Square Garden, where I thought Cleveland actually looked like the better team, they collapsed. No doubt about it. They collapsed late in that game. No doubt about it. But the confidence that they played in, went in there, and were the better team for the majority of that game in Madison Square Garden. But it's like once they crumbled and once the Knicks completed that comeback, the Cavs never came out with that same intensity and same aggression as far as that goes. That's a learning opportunity. They need to go improve that roster, no doubt. But like I said, I'm glad that the Cleveland Cavaliers said,

best defensive bigs in the league in Evan Mobley. You have one of the best guards in the league in Donovan Mitchell. Cleveland has won for many years now, continues to win, and just got to the Eastern Conference Finals. I'm sorry, but Cleveland had every right to stare at LeBron and say, we want you, we'll tinker with some things, but you're not in charge here. We

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I thought that I was done, and when the season had ended, I wasn't ready to announce it, and I knew I needed some time to really decide, but I was pretty sure I played my last game. No. LeBron, you cannot drag on. You cannot drag out a decision like this.

actually, when

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I've no

I found after, of course, he announced that he was going to go to the 76ers was, it's official, he's chasing a ring. And that was his tweet. That was his response to LeBron going to Philadelphia. But you got to be kidding me. Yes, he should. I have no problem with it. But as far as the LeBron James, he's going to want a farewell tour. LeBron's going to do the same thing next year, okay? He's not going to drag us along as far as us wondering what team he's going to play for next. He's just going to dig deep into his Aaron Rodgers / Brett Favre Barney bag, and he's

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I'm not doing this for attention. Now, you know, I really wanted to take my time to, you know, really consider all my options. Stop it. You did it for attention, and that's okay. You're LeBron freaking James. Do it for attention. I'm not one of those people that acts like that's a bad thing. Do it for attention.

actually think that you would play your last game of your career. Come on. I don't believe that. He's too much of an attention-seeking individual to have just, my last game that I played a few weeks ago, yeah, that was it. Thanks for everything, guys. See ya. Deuces. That's not how LeBron.

chance they could have offered him and given him $15 million a year. $15 million a year to go play for an organization that he's already played for, won multiple championships with, and he could have played with Giannis and Bam and played in Miami and made double the money. He's playing for half that deal with Philadelphia. I believe him when he says he wasn't going to chase money. Okay? I believe him as far as that's concerned. When he says, I still want to sacrifice, I still want to work, I still want to grind, I still want to compete, who are you to say that you don't believe him when it comes to that? This is a guy that has played 23 straight seasons. This is a guy that is still, even at his age in his 40s, is in such pristine shape. He's in better shape than some of these young college kids coming out of the draft. He takes care of his body. He invests millions and millions per year into his body. That is a guy that continues to put in the work and grind. And, yeah, I believe him. I believe that first paragraph was, he was full of it. That was Rich Paul. That was a PR thing. I don't believe him. I believe him in that second part. I believe him when he says he wants to continue to compete and to win and to have a chance at that feeling of winning another championship. I believe that. And this goes back to my point from last week. When people were trying to vilify LeBron for if he goes to Philadelphia, it's just to chase a championship. I applaud that. I love that. Because you want to know what I would have a bigger problem with is if my favorite athlete, who I am pulling for to continue to add to his legacy, would have sat back and said, you know what, I love this game, but I just want to go play for a crappy organization like the Wizards in

say when Luke Kennard, when I interviewed Luke Kennard on the show when he was in high school, I didn't say, Luke, you're a bum. You're just trying to, you're taking the easy way out. You're going to go to Duke? Really, Luke Kennard? Why don't you go earn it somewhere? Why don't you go somewhere where you can help, you know, build a culture? No, we were so, oh my God, he's going to Duke. That's unbelievable. Shohei Ohtani goes to the Dodgers. We didn't get mad at Shohei Ohtani for going to the Dodgers. We didn't get mad at Tom Brady for going to the Tampa Bay Buccaneers. And again, the Buccaneers aren't a sexy brand. But when he left the Patriots, he went to the team that had one of the best defenses in the league, had one of the best offensive lines in the league, one of the best run games in the league. He, you know, they went out and got Antonio Brown. He brought his best friend Gronk with him, right? And then he wins the Super Bowl, and not one single person said, oh, yeah, look at him, just trying to find the – he was taking the easy way. I mean, that Super Bowl doesn't count. If anything, people kept saying this might be the most

championship. He wants to have a chance at the feeling of winning another championship. So he went to the team that gave him the best opportunity to do it. So for that reason right there, I think that's the best reason. That's what you want from your athletes. Bengals fans, don't you want the Bengals to win a Super Bowl? Would you be upset if Joe Burrow said, Joe Burrow, is your goal this year to win the Super Bowl? No, not really. I think it's, I just want to have fun. You know, just hang with the guys. Plan my next outfit for my next fashion show. You know, that would be annoying, right? No, Joe Burrow is almost so obnoxious with it that he talked this, I mean, missed the playoffs for 3 straight years. And saying how this year they're going to go win a Super Bowl. You guys love that. That's what you want, though. That's what you want from your superstar players. No, good for LeBron. Going to the place that gives him the best chance to win a championship and not settling for some washed-up organization like the Washington Wizards. But the ultimate competitor picked the Wizards. But the bum that wants the easy way out picked the Sixers? That doesn't make any sense, right? LeBron says, I believe I can help make Philadelphia a championship team, and I am excited to energize a new fan base and start this incredible journey one last time. Thank you, L.A., Miami, I'll forever love, and Northeast Ohio will always be home. So there you go. LeBron James is a 76er. How about that? 937-518-1410. That's the number that you can call or text to jump in on the conversation. As I stated earlier, the next part of this is just how many people are absolutely ripping in to the Cleveland Cavaliers for not doing enough to try to lure LeBron to Cleveland. And I said this a while back. I said, you know, it's an interesting dilemma for Cleveland because I do think if there was some truth serum given to the front office, if they were told, hey, LeBron's going to come back and you're going to win 3 championships, or you are going to pass on LeBron and you're only going to win 1 championship for the rest of your entire franchise's existence, which one do you pick? 3 championships with LeBron or 1 more for the entire rest of the existence of your franchise? You know which one I think they pick? The one without LeBron. I think what

this time. They have Donovan Mitchell for 5 more years. You have Evan Mobley, who every year continues to get better and better and is one of the best bigs in the NBA, which you need to compete, as you saw with the Knicks. So giving up Evan Mobley, your dominant post player of the future, to go get Anthony Davis, whose goal is to play 82 but will play 40 and maybe 2 in the postseason if you're lucky, doesn't make a whole lot of sense. For the first time since LeBron entered the NBA, the Cavaliers had enough confidence in their roster, in their way of doing things, to look at LeBron and say, we're offering you a chance to come back home and finish your career with a storybook ending, to finish it where it started. We're offering you a roster with Donovan Mitchell. We're offering you a roster with 2 dominant bigs down low in Jared Allen and Evan Mobley. We're offering you a youthful roster that can help score, take some of the scoring load off your shoulders, that can help take some of the defensive load off your shoulders with the 2 bigs down low. The Cavs had a lot to offer LeBron. They didn't need to do anymore. Well, they should have gone to get Giannis. I didn't want them to get Anthony Davis, and Anthony Davis has played more games than Giannis. The Cavs made the right call. They should have got Jalen

about next series. And what I mean by that is, this is a do or die series this weekend. They win this series, the season's still alive. They lose this series, it's on to next year. It's a playoff series. We're talking about the Reds and their ability to make the playoffs. But I'm here to tell you, this is the playoff series. The Reds, they have to win this series. If they don't win this series, their season's over. It's the final audition for the Reds front office ahead of the August 3rd trade deadline. We'll talk about that more when we come back. I see some texts and other stuff coming in from LeBron in Cleveland. But, not every storyline in sports has to have a villain. LeBron's not a villain for not picking Cleveland. LeBron's not a villain for picking the 76ers. The Cavaliers front office, they're not villains for not bowing down to LeBron's demands.

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kind of a strange. It's weird. If you told me 10 years ago that at some point you'd be listening to ESPN Radio and WWE superstar Seth Rollins would be breaking the news that LeBron James will be playing in his 24th

think so.

ripped him and said, "Oh my, all he cares about is the money. He has no competitive bone in his body." Then he takes the league minimum. League minimum. And in fact, the Miami Heat offered him way more money. Reports came out that the Miami Heat were willing to offer him $15 million per season. He's going to play for $4 million per season in Philadelphia. It's not about chasing money. Oh, it's chasing championships. Yes, that's a good thing. Why is that a bad thing? Bengals fans, Joe Burrow. When Joe Burrow chases championships, you like that, right? Isn't that a good thing? I'd say so. When Shohei Ohtani became a free agent, did you want him to go to the Pirates, some poorly run organization? Or the Dodgers?

works out like crazy and invest all his time and money.

championship, two championships in Miami, won a championship in Cleveland, a championship with the Lakers.

Round

had five championships. He'd be one short of MJ, but I think that his, I already think his four to begin with are more impressive. But the five championships on four different teams? I mean, my goodness. So, yes, I think that played a role in it as far as that's concerned. Shaw, what up, Shaw? Shaw says he spurned the Cavs because the owner, he never forgot. I don't know what their relationship is. He was able to overcome it, you know, a decade ago when he returned to Cleveland, you know, for the first time, right? I'm sure that he was going to do them no favors. Let's just put it that way. Maybe LeBron was trying to use that to his advantage, you know, of him wanting the Cavs to make roster changes. You guys know my take on that. I love the fact that the Cavaliers had enough confidence in them as an organization to look at LeBron and say, we love you. Every time we have drafted you or we have come back at you in free agency, like when you came back the first time, we

efficiencies, yes, but not a bomb. So, yeah. You know, is what it is. And I hope you're well. Ann Anderson says, I'm disappointed that he didn't go back to the Cavs.

7-5-8-14-10. Still in the chat. Shaw says, not a LeBron guy, but never understood the chasing championship argument. Isn't that what they are doing this for? Isn't that what Kobe played for? I mean, it is what Kobe played for, but you could make, I always question towards the tail end of Kobe's career. Towards the tail end of Kobe's career, it was just about money. Smush Parker. Smush Parker. Is Smush Parker. These are the guys that he was playing with down the stretch that he had no chance of even competing with to make the playoffs. The only silver lining to Kobe playing on bad teams down the stretch and playing on a bad Lakers team in the final year is that he was guaranteed to play one more game. His final game, it was marketable. Tune in this Thursday night for Kobe's last game ever as a Laker. And then have to tune in a week later in the playoffs. The only silver lining of them being bad, it was a nice send-off. But yeah, I'm with you. I mean, to me, LeBron chasing champion. Skip Bayless already doing his thing. Oh, he's ring chasing. Stephen A. Smith, he's ring chasing. Yes, and I love it. Go chase those rings. That's what I want from my best players. I want my favorite athletes to ring chase. Bengals fans, I think if Joe Burrow said, man, I'm hungry, I'm chasing a Super Bowl, you guys would go nuts. You guys do go nuts. That's what he says. That's what he does. That's what he means. And I love it. I love it. You should love it. We all love it. Why is it bad when LeBron does it? LeBron said he was going to a place that he felt gave him the best chance to win the championship. And he's not wrong. Philadelphia is that. Now, he could have gone to San Antonio or others. But, like, Philadelphia gives him a chance to go compete to win a championship, nonetheless. But either way. All right, I'm Justin Kinner. It's the Justin Kinner Show. Look at that. Time's flying by today here on a Friday. Reds in action tonight. We'll get to some Red stuff coming up around the corner. If you missed the interview yesterday, we

appreciate Phil giving us some time yesterday, and we'll have that interview for you later on in the program as well. Appreciate Deron Holmes. Deron Holmes was in town this week. He did his appearance with Lee's earlier in the week, and he was helping Obi Toppin with his camp and his golf

said, like, Michael Jordan played for the Wizards because there was an ownership stake in there, yes, but, like, again, he's the ultimate competitor.

points. And if anything, if you have other guys that are going to carry the scoring load in Philadelphia, and you look at LeBron and say, hey, we're going to play about, you know, 30, 32, 33 minutes a night, go out there and average 12, 13 assists a game, LeBron's going to go lead the league in assists. You want to save LeBron for the playoffs, let everyone else take care of the scoring. LeBron, go facilitate. Go set up Maxey, go set up Joel Embiid, go set up Brown, go be the facilitator. LeBron, just go rebound and facilitate. His game is going to allow him to play many more years if he wanted. Now, he did say that this was his final decision, so that does sound like, you know, he may sign like a one-day contract to retire a Cavalier when it's all said and done, but it sounds like this was his final decision. But I'm just saying, like, his style of play and the way he can be the best passer or rebounder on the floor, he could do that for another couple years. But you want to save him for the back half of the postseason? Let him go out there and be the facilitator. I think that, yes, you're going to see age at some point take over. And if it does, that's why you have Maxey. That's why you have Jordan.

Giants have come out of the All-Star break. They were 8 games out of a playoff spot when the All-Star break arrived. And yesterday, they were 5.5 games out. They didn't play yesterday. It was an off day. They're now sitting at 6 games out or whatever. But the fact that they've made up a couple games so quickly before you even get to a week out of the trade deadline, it sets up a very interesting series.

Stevenson had a monster night. All the stars for the Reds had monster games. All the stars for the Reds have been good. That's one of the reasons, like, and I kept saying this for the longest time. People kept saying, man, Nick Crawl this, Nick Crawl that. I said, hold on. You got to start blaming the players at some point. Tyler Stevenson not producing for the majority of the season, a problem. He's produced over the last couple of weeks, right? Suarez, 5 home runs in the month of July. He has more home runs this month than all the previous months combined. Suarez is starting to swing a better bat. Ellie's healthy and out there. Sal Stewart's been phenomenal. Hunter Green is now back, all right? Emilio Pagan is back, and he has saves in the last in back-to-back outings. Like, the players are starting to do their thing. Like, this roster's not any different. It's just Suarez is swinging a bat better. Stevenson's contributing. Right, Sal Stewart and Ellie been doing their thing. Ellie's out on the field now. That matters. Hunter Green's back. That matters. Right? But like Emilio Pagan producing in the same, as a closer matters. That all that stuff matters. The roster didn't get better because of Nick Crawl over the last couple of weeks. Players just started producing. And the players that weren't producing before are now producing, and this looks like a different team. Will they look different against the Cardinals? Because that's the other thing. This team, as bad as they've been against all levels of competition, they have been absolutely putrid against the NL Central. They are the only team in baseball to have a single-digit win total against their division opponents. They have the worst interdivision win percentage of any team in baseball. They have been embarrassed by the NL Central. That's why they're in last place in the Central. But you go to St. Louis, who's a half game out of a playoff spot, and you take 2 of 3, and you knock them down a rung, and you win your third straight series coming out of the break, well healthy, and everyone playing good baseball, Nick Crawl has no choice but to sit back and say, okay, we're going to add to it. Now, multiple reports have come out that this team is not going to be rebuilding. And I said that yesterday. I forgot who it was. Someone had messaged into the show and asked me if I thought that there was any chance that they would, start implementing a rebuild. And I said, I do not

I don't see them doing that. So we'll see what happens. Now, the bottom line is, think about it like this. What consists of a rebuild? A rebuild is when you trade your best players. Who are the Reds' best players? Ellie De La Cruz, Sal Stewart. All right, you may not like Suarez right now, but, you know, Eugenio Suarez, Hunter Green, Chase Burns, Andrew Abbott, Nick Lodolo. They're not trading Nick Lodolo. They're not trading Andrew Abbott. They're not going to trade Hunter Green right now. They're not going to trade Chase Burns. They're not going to trade Ellie. They're not going to trade Sal Stewart. So a rebuild is when you unload all your best players and you start over. The Reds aren't starting over. The Reds aren't going to unload their best players. They might move on from Suarez. I don't think that they should, and I don't think that they will if they beat the Cardinals this upcoming weekend. So, no, I think a rebuild is very unlikely. Okay? So, that's kind of where I'm at as far as that's concerned. One name that is being rumored to be on the move is Tyler Stevenson. Ken Rosenthal said the White Sox are working hard to acquire a catcher. And, you know, the White Sox could be a team to keep an eye out as far as a potential trading partner for Tyler Stevenson. You know, so the White Sox would be interesting. Some people are throwing out the name Mason Adams, a right-handed pitcher. You know, if the Reds could acquire more depth, you know, pitching-wise. Okay, if you can get an arm like that, like I said, if you can get pieces that help you compete right now, I don't mind moving on from a piece like Tyler Stevenson, who's on an expiring contract. I don't think the Reds should move on from Suarez, because I think that there's a chance he could get hot, and if you're within a playoff race within 5-6 games right now with 2 months to go, I think it would be dumb to do that. So I think he has more value staying and giving you a chance. But if they do, it needs to be for something strong enough in return to help you win now, and if not, you might as well keep him. Brady Singer is one that's interesting. Has an ERA about like 2.9 over his last 10 starts. He's been pretty damn good. You can probably get a decent return for him. I just don't know if I want them to get a return right now. The return that I want for the Reds is for them to return to winning. And Brady Singer gives them a chance to win. I mean, he's been phenomenal. When you have Chase Burns pitching the way he is, Hunter Green is back and pitching at a high level. Now you have Brady Singer, a veteran arm in that rotation, giving you good outings. You have Andrew Abbott. Nick Lodolo should be coming back soon. Matt Lauder, by the way, on the mound tonight, got rocked hard in his last outing. Hopefully he kind of get that out of his system as he's adjusting to throwing extended innings for the first time in a while. That's something to keep an eye on as all this unfolds. But, this is an important series coming up. I'm very intrigued to see what kind of team comes out tonight. But here's who the Reds have pitching over the next against the Cardinals. Matt Lauder on the mound tonight. Hunter Green will pitch tomorrow night, and then Sunday afternoon, Andrew Abbott will take the mound before we see Chase Burns go up against Cleveland on Monday. My thing is that I want to see Green and Chase Burns in the rotation at the same time, and they are, but am I being nitpicky here? I want to see Green and Burns on back-to-back nights. Like, think about this. So it's Lauder, Green, Abbott, Burns, Singer for the next 5 outings, right? I want Burns and Green pitching back-to-back. I mean, I want them. Imagine this series against the Cardinals. I feel a little concerned about Lauder tonight, not going to lie. Good chance the Reds probably lose tonight with Lauder on the mound, unless he returns to form. We'll see. But Hunter Green pitching game 2. Imagine Chase Burns pitching game 3. Hunter Green and Chase Burns are damn near 2 top 10 pitchers in all of baseball. And you have them in your rotation. And any team, especially a team like the Cardinals struggling to go up against those two on back-to-back dates, that puts you in a position. Like, I look at this series as a must-win. I know you can't move Burns up. You got to be careful with Burns right now, who might be, not might be, is on an innings count. And, you know, you heard the Cowboy in the broadcast the other night say that he's not going to pitch the entire season.

said, in my opinion, they win this series, I think they have a good chance to get really back into the pack. I mean, they're only 5-6 games back. All right, we saw the Reds make up 2 games in 1 weekend. I mean, in the first series, they took 2 of 3 from the Rockies. They made up 2 games. They were 8 games back. They got up to 6. They were, you know, within as many as 5.5. You can make up these games quickly, mainly because of the fact that the Reds, from now until early September, every team that's ahead of them in the NL Central, I'm sorry, in the National League wildcard standings, the Reds face all of them. The Cardinals are ahead of the Reds in the wildcard standings, 5 games ahead. The Reds have 3 against the Cardinals this weekend. The Pirates are ahead of the Reds. They have 4 with the Pirates next weekend. The Nationals are ahead of the Reds in the wildcard standings. Again, remember, the Reds are within 5-6 games. It's not like all these teams who are ahead of them have a mile lead on them. All these teams are jumbled within 5 games of a playoff spot. So the Reds are playing the Cardinals, who are ahead of them. They're playing the Pirates, who are ahead of them. They're playing the Nationals, who are ahead of them. They're playing the Marlins, who are ahead of them. Then they're playing the Cardinals again. In fact, they're going to have the Cardinals for 5 games. You have 9 games against the Cardinals over the next 3 weeks. And the Cardinals are ahead of you, as I said. The Nationals ahead of you. The Pirates ahead of you. The Marlins ahead of you. The Diamondbacks are ahead of you. And the Cubs are ahead of you. So the Reds play all 6 of those teams from now until the end of August. The month of August, the Reds can really do some damage to those teams or to themselves. But the opportunity presents itself. For everyone that said, man, they really shot themselves in the foot in the first half, they absolutely did. But while people are so angry and pointing out at how bad the Reds are, I've made this point all season. As bad as what we know the Reds have looked, how bad do other teams have to be to allow the team that looks as bad as the Reds do to still have a fighter's chance? You can't say the Reds don't have any chance when all those other teams have looked equally as bad or have been bad enough to allow the Reds to remain in this. I agree, the Reds have not been great. They can't hit, they can't score, their bullpen, they walk too many batters. There's a lot of things about this team that's not good. And usually if you describe a team like that, they're 20-plus games out of a playoff spot. The Reds are 5, well, 6, 5.5 yesterday. Hopefully 4 after this weekend, right? But the bottom line is this team's still in it. And I'll take this rotation with Hunter Green and Chase Burns and now Brady Singer pitching the way he is. I'm just saying, I feel pretty good about that when it's all said and done. 937-518-1410. If you missed it yesterday, we do have our conversation

Why are Reds fans mad? You know who's not mad? You know which fan bases aren't mad?

interesting start, but they're 43-59. They haven't been a good organization for a long, long time. You think their fans are upset? Hell, their fans don't even know. I mean, they have fans in all these cities because they're going on the old West Coast tour until their ballpark is finalized. Their fans aren't upset because they don't have expectations. All right? That's the thing. Like, you look at some of these teams, the Rockies, the Rockies fans aren't upset that they suck. They expected to. Why are Reds fans upset? Because this team hasn't lived up to expectations. How do you get expectations? You have to have a pretty good roster. How do you put a good roster together? You have to have a GM that kind of knows what he's doing. He's not perfect, but we're mad because a team with Hunter Green and Chase Burns and Nick Lodolo and Andrew Abbott and Rhett Lauder, all pieces that Nick Kroll has been a part of drafting, developing, training for. Nick Kroll did that. Ellie De La Cruz, Sal Stewart, right? Tyler Stevenson. So inconsistent, but my goodness, he's going to potentially get them something of value in return, right? Like I'm just saying, Terry Francona is your manager. Like, Nick Kroll's done a lot of good considering the limitations that present themselves due to the ownership, as far as that goes. So, yeah, Ron, I said I wasn't going to defend myself, but I just spent the last 2 minutes defending myself. But that's kind of how I view it. I don't think Nick Kroll is the worst GM, director of baseball operations, and all, you know, out there. President of baseball operations, whatever the position is. But this team is not, that's why I said a couple weeks ago, I don't point the finger at Nick Kroll as much as I point the fingers at the players. Suarez, who had 30 home runs almost at the deadline, Suarez almost had 30 home runs at the All-Star break last year.

Ellie looks amazing. Right, you're getting contributions from all up and down. It's up to the players at some point. And the players that are on this roster have put us in a position to have expectations. Those players weren't doing what they were supposed to. Now they are. Let's see if they can keep it going against the Cardinals coming up this weekend. 937-518-4.

again, I'm curious what the Reds do this weekend against the Cardinals. But, like, Nick Kroll, with this trade deadline coming up, what does he do with this deadline? Right? Because I think this is going to be another opportunity where his decisions are going to be on full display for everyone to truly evaluate. And I am very curious to see what kind of moves he makes. Sometimes I think the best move is no move. I don't think you move Suarez just to move him. Right, like I think if you get something of value in return, great. But I let too many people move Suarez, move this guy. Well, these guys haven't played well, so they're not going to get something of substance in return. You know what I mean? Like, so you don't just move on from a guy to move on from a guy. It sounds like there could be a good return for Tyler Stevenson. I'm fine with that. It sounds like there could be a good return for. It doesn't sound like there's going to be a good return for Suarez, as there's not a lot of suitors out there. Or there's a difference between a team that wants Suarez

2019 because they traded for him in the back half of the 19 season, and then the COVID

didn't care if it's an all-star bat, but any bat they could produce in the outfield, that'd be phenomenal. That'd be a good start. That would give them a jump start on the offseason. As far

at first, and you know, you obviously Matt McClain, if he would just produce at second, you have Elliott Short. Like, there's

is. I gotta get to this break. Oh, you got the go blow in there. You just had to, didn't you? It's the Johnson Kenner Show presented by Frankers. Frankers, you're home for fun food, sports, and spirits. But yeah, luck plays a big role in this, and the Reds haven't had a lot of luck. But then I say that, but this is an organization that has Terry Francona as a manager, generational talent, and LA De La Cruz, a rookie of the year candidate, in Sal Stewart. Rotation with all homegrown talent, including two top 10 in all of baseball pitchers in Chase Burns and Hunter Green. I think luck, you know, they're lucky to have those guys. You know, they're lucky to have those guys. And there's a chance they could have nothing to show for it. There's desperation. There's a lot of desperation. They have to figure something out. You know, you cannot, and I've said this before, I know others have as well, but you cannot end the LA De La Cruz era in Cincinnati with the only thing going for it, with the only thing to show for it was we got to play the Dodgers in a playoff series that we didn't look good in. Go Reds. I mean, that's a far fall from the Big Red Machine. So jealous of all the older generation of Reds fans that grew up with awesome, amazing Reds memories. Our Reds memories are, man, remember that time that they lost game 162, and because the Mets also lost game 162, that the Reds backdoored their way into the playoffs, and they went and got their asses kicked against the Dodgers, and didn't even get to see any of the Reds' best pitchers pitch in that series, and Hunter Green did technically pitch, but he got shellacked, and oh yeah. I mean, Reds Fest and all that stuff, those are the memories we'll be talking about.

That's what they

as this week, you know, about Deron Holmes in town for the Obi Toppin camp and his golf outing and making time for us, of course, which we really appreciate. I hope a lot of you Flyer fans got a chance to go out to his meet and greet at Lee's earlier in the week. But every time Deron's in town, he always likes to touch base with the fans, you know, former Flyers, teammates, all that stuff. He comes in and hangs out with us. I'm always appreciative of that. We also had, of course, Phil Steele to talk college football and Big Ten football on the show yesterday, nonetheless. But I do want to share, for those who missed the Deron interview, I do want to share some of that interview with you, and that's what we're going to get into now. If you missed it, we got it for you right here. Deron Holmes in studio with us earlier in the

So the CareSource Invitation, look, I'm a diehard college basketball fan. I grew up an Ohio State basketball fan, mainly because where I'm from, like, our teams came across, like, Aaron Kraft, you know, played against John Diebler, you know, William Buford. Like, we played against a lot of those guys, and then to see them, you know, when I'm in high school, to see them go on to play.

this year all the time. Like, wish Ohio State played in some kind of in-state invitational going up against the other top teams in the state of Ohio. You see it in Indiana, but you don't see it in Ohio. And if there was going to be an invitational, it would be made up of the four most, the biggest, most popular teams in Ohio. Your Dayton Flyers, of course. Ohio State, Xavier, Cincinnati. Fans have been clamoring for it. All we ever hear these teams do is so hard to schedule. It's so hard to schedule. Well, I can think of an annual invitational that would actually put 2 to 3 games in your schedule very, very easily. I mean, I'm sure they could figure it out. But, you know, there's all the politics behind the scenes, and there's a lot of roadblocks that come up. I mean, I know the stuff behind the scenes for some reasons why certain games don't happen. We all know that. But finally, there was starting to be some rumors of an invitational coming about that was being teased, and I'm like, oh man, they're going to do it. They're going to finally put this four-team invitational together with Dayton, UC, Cincinnati, Dayton, Xavier, and of course Ohio State, and they technically did, but it's an exhibition invitational, and it's called the CareSource Invitational. Dayton has dabbled in these exhibition games the last couple of years. I mean, Ohio State went to UD Arena.

Center over in Mason. So early October, outdoors, a tennis venue. I love all of that. Dayton will take on Xavier.

0: season invitational. So I was a little negative about it. I wasn't a big fan of it. But when you hear those four teams involved in an invitational on a tennis court outdoors, Linder Family Tennis Center in Mason, Ohio, to tip off the, technically kind of tip off the season exhibition style, what's your takeaway as a former player?
1: You know, it's just great to have everybody there. You know, I think that's the biggest thing. And, you know, yeah, it would be great to have them play in the regular season as well. But it's pretty cool that, you know,

state thing. I think we talked about that a few years ago. That's one of those where I'm a big advocate for it.

NCAA tournament. Your thoughts on the expansion of the NCAA tournament? UD does keep the first four, but this is no longer the first four. It's the opening round or whatever they're calling it. Wichita State's going to be the

dinged as if we would have lost the first four, which we didn't. So I keep asking people that when they call in and complain, saying, leave the game alone. I'm like, I'm with you. I don't like tinkering with it too much. I think it's the best postseason tournament out there. Yeah. If it ain't broke, don't fix it. But at the same time, I don't know what it's done. I don't think it's impacted anything. At the end of the day, more teams, more opportunities, more good games.

recruitment. Talked about his the rehab process again after that season-ending injury that he had before season even began back during his rookie year in year one with the Denver Nuggets, of course, and now gearing up for year three. Pretty exciting as far as that goes. But Deron gave us some time. We wanted to reshare the conversation with you for those of you who missed it. Here's more from our conversation with former Flyer, Denver Nuggets star Deron Holmes right here on the Justin Kinner Show. Take a listen. Studio. Let's go back to your recruitment coming out of high school. We'll talk about your brother in a moment. You're coming out Dayton, an 8-10 school, but you had a lot of other much, Power Four schools, high major programs looking at you. We've talked about this in the past, but thinking back where you're at now and how you got here and going back to your recruitment, during the high school stretch, you clearly didn't make a mistake. You obviously made the right choice, but I mean, it is kind of, when you have all those bigger school opportunities, why Dayton? Why Dayton at that time? And think about how much college basketball has changed since then to what it is now, but just take us back to through your recruitment. Was there another school that was close?

kids, you know, can't. Maybe not. Maybe because of the age of athletes coming out of high school.

0: I don't think we, and you can say yes or no, but I don't think we get that extra year of you, and I don't think that NCAA tournament appearance and victory happens because I don't think you're there that extra year, which isn't a bad thing, but that's just the reality of it.
1: Yeah, you know, like, it's a mixture of things, like,

0: have to answer this. I'm sure there was tampering. I'm sure there was big schools like that reaching out to you. I'm assuming that was the case.
1: Yeah, there were schools reaching out. You know, I won't say too much about it, but there definitely was. I don't know if it was tampering, but definitely just got recruited by other schools. They were, you know, it was just reaching out and stuff. That was really
0: sad. It was unintentionally almost putting you in a position to accuse a school of tampering.
1: Yeah,
0: I was not trying to say you
1: was
0: the
1: tampering.
0: Yeah, say Shire was.

because

stuff. You got to see, you know, the gradual progression of you last season.

AFC, but there are a lot more question marks around the top teams in the AFC compared to the NFC. Nothing's easy, but that road that Seattle's got to travel and play the first place schedule,

There's no doubt the 76ers are now the favorites in the East.

7-2-9-3-7-7-6. LeBron James, now a member of the Philadelphia 76ers. What does that mean for his legacy? What does that mean for the 76ers? What does that mean for the NBA?

Thank you.

on laying those hands on people they get off on. It's messing with her. People would come and notice her dead. Triple H say ESPN 888-729-3776. It is now.

for the 76ers from 60-1 before they traded for Jaylen Brown to now 9-1 after LeBron James signed up with the Philadelphia 76ers. So what does that mean to him, to the Sixers, to the

0: there too. There's no way that, let's say the Mets are playing the Phillies in the playoff series, and the Mets are winning, and all those Mets fans buying tickets, and they're just going to stand there or sit there and take it. Man, it'd have been a UFC moment everywhere in that stadium.
1: Agreed.
0: Period. 76ers fans,

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